0: See, now I had you thinking you were going to hear some singing, probably, in that piece, talking about Pauline Viardot Garcia having been a mezzo-soprano. No, that was just a piece by her. We will hear some singing later on, and it's going to be Lise Davidson with Richard Strauss. But Hi Luli by Pauline Viardot Garcia, played there by the Esther Abrami Quintet.
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0: Here is the sound of Schubert honoring Mozart. He had been reading a lot of Mozart scores when he was in the process of writing his Symphony No. 5. And that truly comes through in the effervescence of this work. And Schubert would even write in correspondence, "Oh, immortal Mozart, what countless impressions of a brighter, better life hast thou stamped upon our souls." Herbert Blumstedt on the San Francisco Symphony, the Symphony No. 5 by Schubert.

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1: 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You'll also hear the U.S. premiere of a musical response to the COVID pandemic, and pianist Alain Grimaud joins the orchestra for Maurice Ravel's contribution to the jazz age. That's next time with the San Francisco Symphony.
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0: Jesus Lopez Cobos and the Cincinnati Symphony Orchestra in The Sorcerer's Apprentice by Paul Dukas. All is made well again with the reemergence of the sorcerer. 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

0: Six Mexican Dances by the Mexican composer Antonio Gómez Anda on this Cinco de Mayo. Jorge Velasco conducted the Berlin Symphony Orchestra.
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0: Dale Clevenger plays the horn here with the Chicago Symphony Orchestra. 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

0: Dale Clevenger playing the French horn there, and Claudio Abbado conducting the Chicago Symphony Orchestra in the Horn Concerto No. 3 in E-flat major by Mozart.
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Bassman and composer Charles Mingus from his recording Changes One, we heard Remember Rockefeller at Attica, dedicated to the Attica prison riots of 71 and the governor of New York at that time, Nelson Rockefeller. Thank you for joining me. You're with D. Alexander. This is Jazz.

0: Chicago.
1: Three of the top vocalist masters, and with Miss Annie Ross in there, mistress of vocalist, Lambert, Hendricks, and Ross from Everybody's Boppin' with Come On Home. And before that, we heard from Paul Chambers and his sextet, and the composition was entitled Nita from Whims of Chambers. Paul Chambers on bass, Donald Byrd trumpet, Coltrane, John Coltrane tenor and composer, Kenny Burrell guitar, Horace Silver piano, Philly Joe Jones on drums. Let's continue with Ben Patterson from The Way of the Groove. He's on trombone with Sean Purcell guitar, Louis Hernandez tenor, Harry Appleman Hammond B3, Paul Henry bass, and Todd Harrison on drums. Take a listen to Anniversary Patio.

Vicente Archer from his recording Short Stories, accompanied by Gerald Clayton on piano, the composition entitled Lighthouse. And you heard it right here with me, D. Alexander. This is Jazz.

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empty. The dance floor's deserted. And you play the same love song. Oh, yes. It's the tenth time you've heard it. Yes, man, it's the beginning. Just one of those clues. You've had your first lesson.

Ella Fitzgerald and Louis Armstrong from Ella and Louis Again. We heard Learning the Blues, and they are supported by Oscar Peterson Piano, Herb Ellis Guitar, Ray Brown Bass, Louis Belson on drums. And before that, we heard from Mr. Victor Garcia from his recording A Time in Space with his composition At the Helm Again, or At the Helm Once More, I should say. And coming up next is Theo Hill on piano from his recording Promethean with a Duke Pearson composition, Is That So? And he's supported by Yasushi Nakamura bass, Mark Whitfield Jr. drums.

Carla Bley from her recording Sextet with the beautiful composition Lawns, supported by Larry Willis piano, Steve Swallow bass, Victor Lewis drums, Don Elias percussion. You've heard it right here with me, D. Alexander. This is Jazz.

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Stay with us for more jazz coming your way until 4 o'clock. Starting at 4, it's classical music. It's 11 o'clock.

Beautiful composition from Larry Gray and his trio from the recording One Look, The Long Road Home, supported by Jim Trumpeter on piano and Dana Hall on drums. Thank you. You're with D. Alexander. Happy to be here with you. How are you? I'm feeling fantastic. I hope that you are as well. More music coming up just for you. Thank you for tuning in. So stay with me. This is jazz.

from the recording Inside Betty Carter, one of my favorite vocal versions of My Favorite Things. And right before that, Godwin Lewis, composer, musician, from his recording Psalms and Proverbs, we heard Showers of Blessings. Right before that, we heard from Mr. Charlie Porter on trumpet from his recording Hindsight, with the title track from the recording Hindsight. Let's continue with bassman Alexander Claffey from his recording Memento. Let's take a listen to the composition Tasia.

I certainly appreciate you tuning in. If you have any questions or comments, please reach out to us at jazznetwork@wfmt.com. You're with D. Alexander. This is Jazz.

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That's Dan Trudell from his recording Fishing Again, a tribute to Clyde Stubblefield and Dr. Lonnie Smith. Supported by Mike Standall, guitar, Dana Hall, drums, Pat Ballinger, alto, John Wojciechowski, tenor, and Joel Adams on trombone. We heard the composition Chocolate Martini. And right before that, we heard from Wayne Escoffery from his recording Like Minds with the voice of Gregory Porter, guest starring on My Truth. Let's continue with drummer Ernesto Cervini from his recording, Joy, and the composition, Surprised by Joy. Mm-hmm.

the beautiful sound of Brandy Younger on harp from her recording Brand New Life with If It's Magic. And before that, we heard from Charles McPherson's Jazz Dance Suites recording. We heard the song Praise, beautifully sung by Lorraine Castellanos with Yotan Silberstein on guitar. If you would like to reach out to us, you may do so by emailing us at jazznetwork@wfmt.com. Certainly would love to hear from you. I've had a great time sharing this music with you. Hope you've enjoyed it as well. Until we are together again, please take good care of yourself. You're with D. Alexander. This is Jazz.

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It's midnight.

Rise and Shine. That sure will wake you up. What an exciting rendition of that tune from Grant Stewart. Rise and Shine, also the name of his CD. Grant on tenor, Tardo Hammer piano, Peter Washington bass, and Phil Stewart on drums. Hi, Dave Schwann here. You're listening to the great American music we call jazz, for which we thank you. Trumpeter Joe Mandarelli, his quintet up next, with the music of Tad Dameron. They have a tribute CD out to the music of Tad called If You Could See Me Now. Here's the opening cut, Lady Bird.

The music of Tad Dameron, Lady Bird. It's from the CD called If You Could See Me Now. Of course, another Tad Dameron tune, probably his most famous. Joe Mandarelli and his quintet paying tribute to the music of Tad Dameron all through this recording. Joe on trumpet, Ralph Moore, tenor, Anthony Wansey on piano, Desron Douglas, bass, and George Flutus on drums. Glad to have the pleasure of your company. Dave Schwann here. Thanks again for joining us. From the music of Tad Dameron to the music of Lennon and McCartney, as in the Beatles. Here is the organ trio known as Organissimo's tribute to the Beatles. This CD, I love the title, B-Threatles, a soulful tribute to the Fab Four. And B-Threatles is spelled B with the numeral 3, T-L-E-S. Here is All You Need is Love.

All you need is love. Good message for the times in which we live. Of course, that was the classic Beatles tune done by Organissimo from their recording B-Threedles, a soulful tribute to the Fab Four. I like the way in which they do that. It's in 5-4 rather than 4-4, which, of course, was the time signature for the original. We heard Jim Alfredson on keyboards, Lawrence Barris on guitar, and Randy Marsh on drums. You're listening to Jazz with Dave Schwann and Joel Fram, his quartet, Joel on tenor sax, Kurt Rosenwinkel on guitar with Joe Martin on bass and Otis Brown III on drums. They're live at Smalls, the recording here done in February and March of 2011 at Smalls in New York City. Billy Strayhorn's absolutely beautiful piece, Chelsea Bridge.

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1: Billy Strayhorn's Chelsea Bridge, done by Joel Fram and his quartet. That was the recording done live at Smalls, the club in Greenwich Village in New York in 2011, with Joel on tenor, Kurt Rosenwinkel guitar, Joe Martin bass, Otis Brown III on drums. This release is on a label called Smalls Live, which, of course, is distributed by the club itself. And there is a message on the back of the cover. It says, "We are dedicated to world peace through music." You're listening to the great American music we call jazz. Dave Schwann here. Please stay with us. A lot more to come. Coming up in just a couple minutes, two very good and very different big bands. But first, here's Al Foster.

A brief piece by drummer Al Foster, Brandon, in tribute to a son that he lost. That comes from the CD called Inspirations and Dedications, a lot of the music written by Al in tribute to members of his family. Okay, the first of two big bands we're about to feature. The first, Bill Warfield and his big band. This is from their recording called For Lou, in tribute to the great trumpeter Lou Soloff, a Dave Brubeck classic, In Your Own Sweet Way.

Bill Warfield's arrangement of the Dave Brubeck classic In Your Own Sweet Way. Comes from the CD For Lou, the dedication to the great trumpeter Lou Soloff. As we say, Bill's arrangement, soloing here, Ted Rosenthal on piano and Matt Haviland on trombone. Bill doing all the arrangements of a lot of different types of music on the CD called For Lou. And that's for you. You're listening to Jazz with Dave Schwann. Here's the other big band we wanted to feature, a very special big band, Airmen of Note, the United States Air Force Band. Colonel Don Schofield is the commander. This is from their 70th anniversary CD called Air Power. Here's a tune called Sheridan Square.

That's called Sheridan Square. It is from Airmen of Note, the big band of the United States Air Force Band, from their 70th anniversary tribute CD called Air Power, Commander Don Schofield in charge. Sheridan Square was written by one of the members of the band, Master Sergeant Kevin Sarovich. We heard soloing Technical Sergeant Mike Semprola on alto sax and Technical Sergeant Chris Ziemba on piano. You're listening to Jazz with Dave Schwann and the late Ellis Marsalis.

The late Ellis Marsalis, patriarch of the Marsalis family, and a Fats Waller tune, Jitterbug Waltz, from a recording simply entitled The Ellis Marsalis Trio. That trio features Bob Rizzi-Hurst on bass, Jeff Tane Watts on drums, and Mr. Marsalis at the piano. We thank you so much for joining us this hour and hope you enjoyed all the great American music we call jazz. Dave Schwann finishing up with vibraphonist Ben Gillis from his recording Parallel Universe and Break the Ice.

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It's 1 o'clock.

the late percussionist Ray Mantilla with Flying Home. That's from his recording Good Vibrations. Along with Ray, a special guest percussionist, Steve Berrios, Enrique Fernandez on sax, Eddie Martinez piano, Mike Freeman on vibes, and Chucho Martinez on bass. Hello there. Welcome. You're listening to Jazz. My name is Dave Schwann. It is always a pleasure to have you aboard. Thanks for joining us. We hope things are going very well for you and yours. Drummer Steve Fettick is up next from his recording Battle Lines. Here is the opening cut, Ignominy.

drummer Steve Fiddick, and the opening cut to his recording Battle Lines, Ignominy. That's I-G-N-O-M-I-N-Y. Ignominy. Steve on drums, Joe Mondarelli on trumpet, with Xavier Perez on tenor, and Peter Zach piano with Michael Karn on bass. You're listening to Jazz with Dave Schwann and drummer Paul Shaw with his quintet. This is from their recording Moment of Clarity. The quintet features Alex Sipiagin on trumpet, Brad Shepik guitar, Gary Versace, the pianist, Drew Gress on bass, and Paul Shaw out front on drums. Here is Moment of Clarity, the title cut.

Moment of Clarity from the Paul Shaw Quintet. Moment of Clarity, also the title of the CD. Paul, the composer and the drummer, Alex Sipiagin on trumpet, Brad Shepik guitar, Gary Versace piano, and Drew Gress on bass. And here is the Adam Glasser Trio from their recording Wide Awake, and a classic, My Romance.

And that has long been a jazz standard, of course, music going back to the 1930s. From Richard Rodgers and Lorenz Hart, My Romance. Played there by the Adam Glasser Trio. It's from the recording Wide Awake. Adam at the piano with Pete Coco on bass and Chris Smith on drums. Some classic stuff from Jimmy Smith and Wes Montgomery coming up. Stay tuned. 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

If I Knew Then. Jeff Goldblum and the Mildred Snitzer Orchestra, Jeff on piano, Alex Frank bass, John Story guitar, Joe Bag organ, Kenny Elliott drums, and Gina Saputo doing wordless vocals. It's from the recording called I Shouldn't Be Telling You This. Back to basics now with Jimmy Smith and Wes Montgomery, the dynamic duo. That was the name of the album on Verve. Jimmy on organ, Wes on guitar, with Grady Tate on drums and Ray Barreto, additional percussion on conga. Jimmy Smith's tune, James and Wes.

Put those two giants together, you're always going to come up with something good. Those giants being Jimmy Smith on the Hammond B3 and Wes Montgomery on guitar. Jimmy and Wes, the dynamic duo. The name of the classic album on Verve from the mid-1960s, we heard James and Wes. And along with James and Wes, Grady Tate on drums, Ray Barreto additional percussion. You're listening to Jazz with Dave Schwann. Here's some more classic material for you from John Coltrane.

the great John Coltrane Quartet from the early 1960s with Mel Waldron's tune, Soul Eyes. That's from the Impulse release just called Coltrane. Nothing more need be said. We heard Train on tenor, the late great McCoy Tyner on piano, Jimmy Garrison on bass, and Elvin Jones on drums. Here's Johnny O'Neill.

Johnny O'Neill with People Make the World Go Round, a popular song from the early 1970s done by the Stylistics, done by a number of jazz artists and done very well here. It's from Johnny's album In the Moment, with Johnny at the piano, Ben Rubin's bass, E.T. Morchi on drums. Here's Larry Fuller.

A tune by the great bassist Ray Brown called Lined with a Groove, played there by someone who worked with Ray for a while, pianist Larry Fuller. It's from his recording Overjoyed. In this case, the bassist was Hassan Shakur, and on drums, Lewis Nash. We thank you so much for joining us this hour and hope you enjoyed all the great American music we call jazz. Dave Schwann finishing up with the Adam Schulman Septet from their recording West Meets East and Who's Blues?

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Thanks for joining us for Jazz Overnights. Classical music comes your way starting at 4 a.m. This is BPR Classic. It's 2 o'clock.

That West Coast-based saxophonist Teddy Edwards with Saskia from his album Ladies' Man, Eddie Allen on trumpet, pianist Ronnie Matthews, Chip Jackson was the bassist, the drummer Chip White, opening this jazz hour. Hi, I'm your host, John Hill,

0: 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Yeah, baby!
1: Woo! Music from trumpeter and vocalist Benny Benick III from his third album titled Third Time's the Charm. Pretty Eye Baby, with Michael Stevenson doing the co-vocal honors. Emmett Cohen was the pianist, Kyle Poole the drummer, the bassist, Russell Hall. And opening the set, it was LTD, Long Tall Dexter, Dexter Gordon, from his album Gotham City. That was the title track, his own composition, with George Benson on guitar, Blakey was the drummer, and Percy Heath, the bassist. Dexter Gordon opening the set. We're listening to jazz. I'm John Hill. Here's Wynton Marsalis from the Bolden soundtrack.

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Pianist Dave Grusin's arrangement of the music from West Side Story, One Hand, One Heart. Dave taking the piano solo, of course, with Dave Weckl on drums, the bassist John Patitucci, Sammy Figueroa on percussion, and the usual all-star lineup of sidemen. Dave Grusin presents the music of West Side Story. Preceded by trombonist Doug Beavers. The album is called Luna, and we heard a tune titled Fleur de Lis. The tune actually arranged for five trombones. We heard only four, featuring trombonists Conrad Herwig, Francisco Torres, and on bass trombone, Max Siegel, in addition to Doug Beavers. Joe Locke was the vibist, Paul Bollenbach on guitar, with pianist Gabriel Chakarji, on bass Lucas Curtis, and the drummer Robbie Amin, as well as percussionist Luisito Quintero. Doug Beavers. The album is called Luna, which also includes the Luna Suite, commissioned by Chamber Music America. And we opened the set with pianist, arranger, bandleader Stephen Feifke. The album is called Catalyst. My Foolish Heart featured vocalists Martina Da Silva and Brian Carter. Alexa Tarantino took the saxophone solo. Stephen Feifke from Catalyst opening the set. We're listening to jazz.

0: It's an album produced by saxophonist Houston Person for saxophonist Teddy Edwards. The album called Ladies Man, and all the tunes on the album named for ladies. That was, of course, Janine, with trumpeter Eddie Allen, pianist Ronnie Matthews, the bassist Chip Jackson, and drummer Chip White. Saxophonist Teddy Edwards, preceded by music from the Jeanette Suite. That is the Buscelli Wallerab Jazz Orchestra doing tunes that were recorded by the Jeanette Record Company back in the 20s, updated versions of tunes by, well, we heard a tune from Jelly Roll Morton called Wolverine Blues that featured Scott Belk on trumpet, Amanda Gardier was the alto saxist, Jeremy Allen was the bassist, Luke Gillespie was the pianist, the Jeanette Suite from the Buscelli Wallerab Jazz Orchestra. I'm John Hill. Thanks for joining me for jazz. I'll see you later. Here's vocalist Tierney Sutton from her album I'm With the Band.
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It's 3 o'clock.

Music from keyboardist Stan, saxophonist Tom Rainier. The album This Way, that was Michael Brecker's tune Secret Heart, featuring the transcription and orchestration of Mike Brecker's original saxophone solo from that tune, with Ralph Humphrey on drums, Trey Henry was the bassist, and Tom Rotella the guitarist. Opening this jazz hour, I'm your host, John Hill.

I Thought About You from guitarist Mason Rosali. The album is called Six String Standards. And we heard a classic standard from the jazz canon from Miles Davis and John Coltrane, So What? Cannonball Adderley on alto sax, pianist Bill Evans, bassist Paul Chambers, and drummer Jimmy Cobb. I'm John Hill. We're listening to jazz. From his album A Thousand Small Things, guitarist Rodney Jones with John Coltrane's Naima.

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Music from the Michael O'Neill Quintet. Saxophonist Michael O'Neill with trumpeter Eric Jacobson. John R. Burr with the pianist. Bassist Dan Fisley with drummer Jason Lewis. Conversations with Birds is the name of the album for Michael O'Neill. That was My Man's Gone Now. Preceded by vocalist Alan Harris, Live at the Blue Llama Jazz Club is the name of the album recorded in Ann Arbor at the Blue Llama Jazz Club. We heard Nature Boy with a chorus Sandoval at the piano, bassist Marty Kinney, drummer Norman Edwards Jr., on saxophone Irwin Hall. Alan Harris recorded live. We're listening to jazz.

That's pianist Antonio Adolfo from his album Bossa 65, 1965, the year that Bossa Nova came out of Brazil. That was a tune called Tete, written by Roberto Menescal, one of the pioneers of Bossa Nova. This album celebrates him and Carlos Lira. Antonio Adolfo with trombonist Rafael Rocha and guitarist Lula Galvao, preceded by Lila Bialy, her album called Your Requests. It's a beginning of a series of albums featuring audience requests. That's how it started. We heard Corcovado featuring special guest Gregoire Marais on harmonica, Lila Bialy, and Tom Ranier opened that set from his album This Way with Jobim's Desafinado, keyboardist, saxophonist, Tom Ranier. I'm John Hill. Thanks for joining me for Jazz This Hour. I'll see you later. It's Quincy Jones with some big band bossa nova.

Thank you for joining us for Late Night Jazz here on BPR Classic. Classical music is up next, so stay with us. 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

0: The Haushaltung, or the Household Quartet of Franz Schubert, otherwise known as the String Quartet No. 10, that was the Borodin Quartet performing. Music of American composer Constance Warren, coming your way right after this on Music Through the Night.
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0: The Night, and I'm Bonnie North. Thanks for joining me. American pianist, teacher, and composer Constance Warren did not have a very big output. She started off really strongly, and she won a composition scholarship to the Royal Academy of Music in London. And while she was there, she produced a number of orchestral and chamber works. But then she returned to the United States in the early 1930s, and she stopped writing music. Heather Hill was written just around 1930, so it's one of the last pieces that she wrote. Here's the South German Chamber Orchestra Pforzheim to perform.

0: The Daphnis and Chloe Suite No. 2 by Maurice Ravel, the Slovak Radio Symphony Orchestra, performed. I'm Bonnie North. Thanks so much for joining me.
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0: The Serenade for Winds, a relatively early work of Richard Strauss. Frederick Fennell led the Eastman Wind Ensemble. Music of Mozart coming your way right after this.
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0: North, thanks for joining me. Over the past decade, South Korean pianist Yeol Eum-sun has achieved global acclaim for her interpretations of Mozart's piano concertos. Here she is with Mozart's Piano Sonata No. 9.

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0: South Korean pianist Yul Um Sun performing Mozart's Piano Sonata No. 9. If you want to catch her doing some of Mozart's piano concertos, her performance of his Piano Concerto No. 21 has been viewed on YouTube almost 23 million times. Just check it out. It's thought to be a record number for hits for any live Mozart work on YouTube. We'll be back with music of English composer E.J. Moran right after this.
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0: Hey North, thanks so much for joining me. Like many English composers, E.J. Moran dived deeply into the folk music of both England and Ireland. This is Moran's Serenade, dedicated to fellow composer Arthur Bliss and composed while Moran was walking the Welsh hills that surrounded his home.

0: A serenade by E.J. Moran, performed by the Northern Symphonia of England, led by Richard Hickox. I'm Bonnie North. Thanks for joining me.
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0: Bonnie North, it's a pleasure to have your company for classical music. Georg Friedrich Handel wrote three concertos for two orchestras, and they were intended to be played as additional instrumental music during his oratorios because it seemed the public at the time didn't quite know how to react to this new musical genre of the oratorio, so Handel added these concertos. Number three, which we're going to hear now, was used during performances of the oratorio Judas Maccabeus. Here's Tafelmusik.

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0: That was the Concerto for Two Orchestras No. 3, originally used during performances of the oratorio Judas Maccabeus, written by Georg Friedrich Händel and performed there by Tafelmusik under the direction of Jean Lemann. We'll be back in just a moment with music by Antonín Dvořák.
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0: I'm Bonnie North. Thanks for joining me. We're going to wrap up our time together with music by Antonín Dvořák, his Scherzo Capriccioso, a quintessential piece by Dvořák, if there ever was one, a pure, unadulterated celebration of music and life itself. Here's the Oslo Philharmonic Orchestra under the direction of Marius Jansen.

0: The Oslo Philharmonic Orchestra with Antonín Dvořák's Scherzo Capriccioso. I'm Bonnie North. Thanks for joining me.
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0: That was Bourré Fantasque, Emmanuel Chabrier with Naimi Järvi conducting the Orchestra de la Suisse Romande. I'm Kevin O'Connor. Shortly, very shortly actually, a concert piece for horn and orchestra by one of the great French modern composers and some Joaquin Rodrigo, a visit to Aranjuez in our future together.
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0: Joaquin Rodrigo wrote that famous guitar concerto in 1939. Aranjuez, a very evocative place. He said the concerto is meant to sound like the hidden breeze that stirs the treetops in its parks. It should be only as strong as a butterfly and as dainty as a flower. Love that. Jose Cerebriere conducting the New York Philharmonic, and Sharon Isbin, the soloist there, in that third movement from Rodrigo's Aranjuez concerto.
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0: That was from Edward Lalo's Namuna Cigarette Waltz. It's called Follow the Action, to know what that's about. David Robertson, Monte Carlo Philharmonic Orchestra.
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Festive overture, indeed, a rollicking work from the not always rollicking Dmitri Shostakovich. John Williams conducted the Boston Pops Orchestra. Here's a famous one I think you'll recognize from Chopin.

0: Waltz number one, or the Grand Waltz Brilliant, as we say here stateside. Frederick Chopin, that was Daniil Trifonov. I'm Kevin O'Connor. On the way shortly, some procession time happening with Nikolai Rimsky-Korsakov. Also a stage bit from Mendelssohn.
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3: 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That expansion wasn't free. 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
0: Nikolai Rimsky-Korsakov was a key member of a group of Russian composers, consortium known as the Five, or the Mighty Handful, dedicated to producing very distinct nationalist music. The opera Mulatta by Nikolai Rimsky-Korsakov was originally planned as a collaborative work, but he eventually wrote the entire opera himself, aiming for a lavish spectacle and probably a bit of authorship, too. He was known for requiring elaborate scenic designs as well. Would have been neat to see this, one of its early iterations. It's the introduction in Rodova from Mulatta, Nikolai Rimsky-Korsakov. It's the Philharmonia Orchestra.

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0: And that was Violin Concerto Number 1, the first movement written by Mozart. Victoria Malova was both the conductor and the violinist there with the Orchestra of the Age of Enlightenment. I'm Kevin O'Connor.
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0: The melody from Be Thou My Vision, based on the old Irish ballad Slain, that was David Gillingham. Eugene Corporon conducted the North Texas Wind Symphony.
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0: When he was about 40, Robert Schumann, his wife Clara, and their seven children moved to Dusseldorf. He had accepted a position as the city's music director. The last time the Schumanns had relocated from Leipzig to Dresden a few years earlier, it didn't go so well. The strain on Robert had been so great that a complete breakdown seized him. He never completely recovered. But there was at least one reason to be optimistic this time. That would be the people who would respond enthusiastically to his beautiful music. Sounds like this Rhenish Symphony No. 3 coming up this hour.

0: From Sleeping Beauty Polacca, Peter Tchaikovsky, that was Mikhail Pletnev and the Russian National Orchestra. Next up, it's a fugal concerto, kind of an ancient style at the time it was written. Sounds surprisingly contemporary today, as it actually did at that time, too. We'll also have Georg Philipp Telemann.
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0: Gustav Holst started drafting this fugal concerto in 1923 while he was traveling across the Atlantic on the RMS Aquitania to conduct at the University of Michigan. It was written actually during a period of convalescence afterward, following a serious fall in which he struck his head, which paradoxically seemed to relieve his long-term chronic nerve pain, neuritis. Here's a fugal concerto by Holst, Christopher Hogwood, St. Paul Chamber Orchestra. Thank you.

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0: result of experiences in the lovely city of Cologne for Robert Schumann and family. Michael Tilson Thomas conducting the San Francisco Symphony.
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0: This is almost like a metadata. Alexander Glazunov's Cortège Solennel, this one, Opus 50, is a, quote, solemn parade, it's been described as, written in 1894 to celebrate the 70th birthday and 50th professional anniversary of a prominent Russian music critic of the day, Vladimir Stasov. The work showcases Glazunov's mastery of orchestration, blending a very distinct Russian character with a more formal ceremonial style.

0: We can largely thank pop culture for that piece being so popular. Dance of the Hours, Amilcare Ponchielli, Herbert von Karajan conducted the Berlin Philharmonic.
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0: Fact. Johannes Brahms, believe it or not, never went to college. But when he was 20, he did have a chance to live the college life for a fleeting moment. No homework, in case you were wondering. He would visit the Academy of Music on an invitation from a new friend, Joseph Joachim. They sat in on mostly non-music classes and enjoyed campus strolls and the life of young intellectuals. This and his friendship with Joachim in general would serve him well later when he wrote works like this Academic Festival Overture. Brahms, it's coming your way.

0: That sound a little collegiate. That was the intention. Academic Festival Overture, Johannes Brahms. And that was Ricardo Schei and the Leipzig Gewandhaus Orchestra. Next up, it's a minuet in blue. We got a blue set, actually, along with a famous one from George Gershwin, A Rhapsody.
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0: Andre Previn, an excellent choice for piano and conductor in one of the greatest of American works, Rhapsody in Blue, Pittsburgh Symphony Orchestra. It's George Gershwin. 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

0: The Karelia Overture by Jean Sibelius, a title that refers to the region at the time that was made up by Southeast Finland and parts of Russia, and a work that truly captures the spirit of Sibelius' beloved country, Finland. We heard the Finnish Radio Symphony Orchestra, Jukka Pesäraista, conducted. We will hear works by Max Bruch and Maria Szymanowska coming up.
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0: Maria Szymanowska came from Poland. She was a virtuoso pianist from the early 19th century, lived only 41 years. She was the first female pianist at the Russian court. And this is some of her music, played by a very talented present-day Polish-born pianist, Anna Chybarowska. This is the Mazurka No. 12.

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0: A real showcase for the violin. Cho Liang Lin was the violinist there with the Chicago Symphony Orchestra. Leonard Slatkin conducted the Scottish Fantasy, Opus 46, by Max Bruch.
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0: Word in this morning that the cable television pioneer and founder of CNN, Ted Turner, has died. The brash and opinionated media mogul suffered from a degenerative disease that causes dementia and muscle failure. Ted Turner was 87.

0: There were 7 symphonies by Tchaikovsky, only one in a major key, and we heard the finale from that Symphony No. 3 in D major, the Polish Symphony.
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0: For a composer to be deprived of sight is a seemingly insufferable handicap. It did not stop Joaquin Rodrigo. Rodrigo became blind at the age of 3, an affliction that did not prevent him from studying music. He learned to play the guitar and would improvise dancing tunes in the Spanish vein. Rodrigo listened eagerly to music of Debussy, Ravel, and Manuel de Falla, and acquired a flair of colorful harmonies. He made a journey to Paris, where he studied composition with Paul Dukas, who thought highly of Rodrigo's musical gift and helped him in his first steps in composition. Rodrigo's Concerto Andaluz awaits this hour. Glad you're here. Here are the first 5 dances of the 12 contradances by Beethoven.

0: A prelude from the opera Le Flibuste by César Cui, opera from 1888, The Buccaneer, by the oh-so-Russian nationalist composer, one of the Russian Mighty Five. It was the Czechoslovak Radio Symphony Orchestra. Something beautifully Spanish by Joaquin Rodrigo. We'll hear the Delaware Symphony Orchestra after the break.
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0: Joaquin Rodrigo was born in the very small town of Sagunto de Valencia, November of 1902. His Concierto Andaluz for four guitars and orchestra was written for the quartet of guitarists, the Romeros. It is a poetic evocation of Andalusia, with its sounds and its lights and its fragrances, fragrance of flowers, the Spanish rhythms that vibrate in the Andalusian groves and instrumental colors sparkle in the Mediterranean sun as the music of the guitars resounds in the air. I mentioned we'll have the Delaware Symphony Orchestra, and with them, the four guitarists are the fabulous Los Angeles Guitar Quartet.

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0: I never tire of that work, and in particular that recording, the Concerto Andaluz by Joaquin Rodrigo. It was the Delaware Symphony Orchestra and the fantastic Los Angeles Guitar Quartet.
1: 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You'll also hear the U.S. premiere of a musical response to the COVID pandemic, and pianist Alain Grimaud joins the orchestra for Maurice Ravel's contribution to the jazz age. That's next time with the San Francisco Symphony.
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0: Introduction and Allegro, Opus 47 by Edward Elgar. We heard the English String Orchestra. I'm Ward Jacobson.
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0: Do you remember your first time at the piano? I do. Swans on the Lake, from the old John Thompson first grade piano book. Isetta Kenna Mason's first time with the piano was when she was 5 years old. She was visiting her grandparents' house in Antigua in the Caribbean. There was a piano in the house, and she sat down, trying to play the theme tune to the Rugrats television show. Her aunt emerged from another room and said it sounded beautiful. And Isetta remembers feeling very excited about that. A spark. And you know the rest. Isetta Kenna Mason plays Clara Schumann, coming up. This is the Scherzo Movement from the Symphony No. 1 by Alexander Glazunov. It's the Bavarian Radio Symphony Orchestra.

0: The operatic Swan Song from Rossini, his 39th and final opera, the Overture, there from William Tell. It was the Atlanta Symphony Orchestra, Yoel Levy, conducted. Isetta Kenna-Mason will play Schumann for us, Clara Schumann, coming up.
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0: Isetta Kenna-Mason is the oldest of seven siblings, and they are all just ridiculously talented musically and all very supportive of each other's music making. She has played and recorded many of the best-loved works for solo piano, from Rachmaninoff to Chopin, and still, you know, in her 20s. Well, barely in her 20s, I guess. She's 29. I think she turns 30 later this month, in fact. Here, she plays music by Clara Schumann. Isetta Kenna-Mason made a huge mark with her debut album, Romance, in 2019, a celebration of Clara Schumann's music. It debuted at the top of the UK official classical artist chart back then, in 2019. And this is the Piano Sonata in G Minor by Clara Schumann.

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0: Piano Sonata in G minor by Clara Schumann. It was Isadora Kanamason at the piano.
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0: Peter Tchaikovsky wrote one of his most brilliant works, this work, while reeling from the trauma of a miserably failed marriage. To add insult to injury, the violinist for whom he wrote it said the concerto was impossible to play. That fiddler was a virtuoso named Leopold Auer. He was no lightweight, but the rigors of the new piece proved just too much for him. The concerto was passed on to a man named Josef Kotik, but he also failed. So what's going on here? Well, the music finally had a premiere. I'll tell you who finally stepped up as soloist, and we will hear the fabulous Julia Fischer with the Russian National Orchestra, the Tchaikovsky Violin Concerto. It's about 15 minutes away. Here's music by George Gershwin. The first piece comes from Showgirl, the 1929 musical, and the next piece, after that, comes from the 1937 motion picture Shall We Dance? Liza and Promenade.

Tashi, played music by George Gershwin. Great spending some quality time with you again this afternoon. I'm Ward Jacobson on this Wednesday, the 6th day of May. Hope you can settle in. We'll hear Julia Fischer play with the Russian National Orchestra coming up, the Tchaikovsky Violin Concerto. We'll hear one of the Nocturnes by Claude Debussy a little bit later, and some film music by Joe Hisaishi just ahead. First, though, here's the Orpheus Chamber Orchestra. Some of the fireworks music by Handel.

From the music for the Royal Fireworks, La Régence, it was the Orpheus Chamber Orchestra playing Handel. Next, we hear music from the 2001 Japanese animated film, A Fantasy, that follows a young girl who moves to a new neighborhood and inadvertently enters a world of Japanese folklore spirits. This is One Summer's Day, from Spirited Away, music of Joe Hisaishi.

0: The composer, Joe Hisaishi, at the piano, playing One Summer's Day from the 2001 Japanese animated film Spirited Away.
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0: Tchaikovsky's Violin Concerto was finished in 1878, but the premiere didn't happen for another 3 years. It seems nobody could play it. Leopold Auer, Josef Kultik, both tried and failed. 3 years. And then violinist Adolf Brodsky came along, and the work finally received its premiere in Vienna in December of 1881. But it was not an auspicious debut. The sharp-tongued critic Eduard Hanslick wrote that the violin was not played, but torn apart, pounded, black and blue. That's a quote. Pretty vivid image, too. But was it true? Well, as it turns out, Hanslick and Tchaikovsky both lived long enough to see the concerto become a most beloved part of the repertoire. And this is Julia Fischer playing the violin with the Russian National Orchestra, Tchaikovsky's Violin Concerto in D.

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0: How anyone ever could have said the violin sounded like it was pounded black and blue after hearing that concerto, it's beyond me. That is a marvelous piece of work by Peter Tchaikovsky. His violin concerto in D. Julia Fischer was the violinist with the Russian National Orchestra.
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0: Let's wrap up the hour with one of the nocturnes by Claude Debussy. There were three: the opening Clouds, the finale Sirens, and this middle movement, Fête, Festivals. Here's the Royal Concertgebouw Orchestra.

0: The middle movement of the three nocturnes, Festivals, Fêtes, by Claude Debussy. Bernard Haitink led the Royal Concertgebouw Orchestra. I'm Ward Jacobson. Thanks for tuning in.
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0: So many Haydn symphonies out there. 104, to be accurate. The final 12 seem to get most of the attention. Numbers 93 through 104 were for the City of London, and you hear them quite often. Then you have the six Paris symphonies, 82 through 87. That'd be a close second for popularity, probably. And there was that group in between London and Paris. Haydn's Symphony numbers 88, 89, 90, 91, and 92. Now, of that group of five, this seems to be the one that often is kind of pushed aside for whatever reason. Symphony number 91, E-flat major. Well, it's not getting pushed aside today. You're going to hear the Berlin Philharmonic play it in about 20 minutes. This is pianist Peter Jacobs to play a waltz by Cécile Chaminade.

The Waltz No. 4 from Opus 91 by Cécile Chaminade. It was performed by Peter Jacobs. I'm Ward Jacobson. I'm just delighted to be here and spend a little time with you. Here we are together again, 3 days in a row now, right? And I, again, apologize that this seasonal allergies have just really done a number on my, up here, right between the eyes. So I sound like this. But feel fine, other than just a little congestion. I'm glad you're here. Aren't you glad I shared that with you? Okay, usually you hear the beginning of this music, and that's all you hear. But in this case, we're going to hear not only the canon in D, but the canon and the gigue in D by Johann Pachelbel.

0: Now that's a workout. Wow, what a romp. Presto number 2 by Miguel del Aguilera, the American composer who was born in Uruguay. His music is greatly influenced by his Latin American roots, and that one you just can't help but get up and move around a little bit. We heard it performed by Camarada San Antonio. We'll hear the Berlin Philharmonic play a seldom heard Haydn symphony. That's coming up next.
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0: Franz Joseph Haydn composed his symphony in E-flat major as part of a 3-symphony commission from a count in France for the Concert de la Loge Olympique, a successor to Haydn's series of Paris symphonies. Well, now this triptych includes the seemingly more popular Symphony No. 90 and, of course, 92, which you hear quite often. So, yes, kind of the Jan Brady of this symphonic triptych, the good old middle sister, good old number 91. Here is the Berlin Philharmonic, led by Simon Rattle.

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0: A Haydn symphony that frankly deserves a few more ears. That was the Berlin Philharmonic, led by Simon Rattle. They played the Symphony No. 91 in E-flat. We'll hear some Schubert piano music after the break.
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Wonderful to spend some time with you on this 6th day of May. I'm Ward Jacobson. Today is National Nurses Day. We salute all the nurses. I had a rough spell about, a little over a decade ago where I was hospitalized for quite some time. And it wasn't like I didn't respect nurses before that. I certainly did. But boy, I have a complete and utter admiration and respect for the job nurses do. They're the ones who run everything. I listen to the nurses before anybody else. So if you know a nurse, or if there's a nurse in your family, or if you are a nurse, we salute you on this National Nurses Day. We're going to close out the hour with Carol Rosenberger at the piano, and one of the series of 8 pieces for solo piano that Schubert composed in 1827. This is the Impromptu No. 3.

0: Carol Rosenberger played Schubert, the impromptu number 3 in B-flat. I'm Ward Jacobson.
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0: 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That was Adrian Leeper conducting RTE Concert Orchestra.
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0: Hi, I'm Scott Blankenship. Ludwig Holberg was a Danish writer and poet. He wrote prose as well, but above all, plays. So many plays and so good that he earned one of history's greatest nicknames, the Molière of the North, which honestly beats whatever they were going to call him otherwise. So when Holberg's 200th birthday rolled around, Edvard Grieg got the call to write something celebratory. The result was the Holberg Suite, composed for the unveiling of a shiny new statue and everything. But there was one problem. The concert was scheduled for December 3rd in Norway. And Grieg saw this all coming. He said, snow, hail, storm, and every variety of foul weather. A massive male choir standing open-mouthed in the rain and himself on the podium in a waterproof cape, winter coat, galoshes, and umbrella.

0: The Holberg Suite by Edvard Grieg. That was Scott Yu conducting Metamorphosen Chamber Orchestra.
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0: The classical world is full of compositions that you could call ahead of their time. This concerto for four horns by Robert Schumann is one of them. He loved the horn for its outdoor, hunting, heroic, and nostalgic qualities. But this piece highlights the advances in horn tech, namely the addition of valves. Ahead of its time? For sure. It wasn't played regularly until well into the 20th century. And next we have Philharmonia Orchestra, led by Christian Thielmann, for the concert piece for four horns.

0: By Robert Schumann, the concert piece for four horns. That was Christian Thielmann and Philharmonia Orchestra performing.
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0: Named for the old royal road that once went through the American Southwest in Mexico. That's El Camino Real by Alfred Reed. Alfred Reed conducting Senzoku Gaoken Symphonic Wind Orchestra.
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1: Hi, I'm Scott Blankenship with music by Johann Sebastian Bach for you next. No original oboe concertos by Bach have survived. If he did write them, which most scholars believe he did, the manuscripts are gone. The working theory is he composed those oboe concertos first and then transcribed them for other instruments, which means what you're about to hear has made the return trip. It's a harpsichord concerto reconstructed back into an oboe d'amore concerto. It's a long way around it, but I think you'll find it's worth it.

0: Nicola Sweeney, violin, and Sarah Nichols playing the piano. Butterflying, written by Elena Katz-Chernin. Stay close, because in just a moment you'll hear music not from Spain, but definitely about it.
1: 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On Living Classical, listen each week for the music being written now. 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
0: Even though he was spending his days in a minor clerk position with the Ministry of the Interior. Coming up, you're going to hear the music that made his career and put him on the map. His work, España, is on the way after Seguidilla, which comes from Carmen by Georges Bizet. Here's Carl Marc Chichon conducting Italian Radio Symphony Orchestra of Milan. Elena Garancia is the mezzo-soprano and tenor Roberto Alagna.

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0: Overture, Furient, and Skolchna from The Bartered Bride by Bedřich Smetana. That was Eliyahu Inbal conducting Frankfurt Radio Symphony Orchestra. Stay close. In just a minute, you'll hear some music from this week's New Classical Tracks with Julie Amacher.
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0: Music from this week's New Classical Tracks with Julie Amacher. Leif Ove Andsnes playing the music of Geir Tveit. That was Fare Thee Well from 50 Folk Tunes from Hardanger. 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Coming up, the Piano Concerto No. 2 by Brahms.
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0: The finale from Brahms' Second Piano Concerto finishes the hour, something of a surprise after the epic weight of the first three movements. It's lighter on its feet, you know, a little more playful. By the end, the concerto that opened with such grandeur closes with something closer to a smile. Here's Alain Grimaud playing the piano with Vienna Philharmonic, led by Andras Nilsens.

0: That's the finale from the Piano Concerto No. 2 by Johannes Brahms. Andras Nilsson's conducting Vienna Philharmonic and piano soloist Alain Grimaud. I'm Scott Blankenship.
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0: Antonin Dvorak was a force of nature. And this music is part of a triptych meant to show the three great creative forces of the universe: nature, life, and love. There is some thematic unity in them, but just like all, they can exist on their own. He decided to break them up and publish them separately. This one's called In Nature's Realm. It may well have been his favorite of the three because a love of nature was coursing through his veins like a steady stream cutting through a bohemian forest. In Nature's Realm is just 20 minutes ahead.

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0: Spirituality takes many forms. For some, it's a church or a temple. For others, it's something quieter, like a grove of trees, a rolling meadow, or a stream murmuring at the edge of the world. For Antonin Dvorak, it was nature itself. One biographer wrote that Dvorak saw in nature the unfathomable work of a divine will, but also in a deeper sense, the very source of life, beautiful and ugly at once. His overture In Nature's Realm came from that place, and you can almost picture him at his family's house in the woods with the windows open, just riding away contentedly while the forest offered up its sounds and scents. There's something else to know about this piece. When Dvorak conducted it for the last time before sailing to America, 3 years away from everything he loved, it was a farewell. Not a grand, dramatic goodbye, just a man, his music, and the nature that he would carry with him across the ocean. Here's Dvorak's In Nature's Realm.

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0: Beethoven's Symphony No. 3, Eroica, that was the fourth movement with Gustavo Dudamel conducting Simón Bolívar Symphony Orchestra.
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0: By William S. Lloyd Webber, this is the Serenade for Strings. Richard Hickox conducts City of London Symphonia.

0: Serenade for Strings, written by William S. Lloyd Webber. Richard Hickox on the podium, conducting City of London Symphonia. Thanks very much for joining me for some classical music. I'm Scott Blankenship.
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